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0: They gave up Dallas's 29 in that, and the Suns, was it three picks, Bobby? I think it was a swap and two picks.
1: It's almost like you took out like a home equity loan, Brooklyn did. Like they basically, like Houston loaned them the money, and now it's time to pay up. Based on you know, that the trade, the conditions of that trade would have been reached or met already. But it's, yeah, the swap and this upcoming year, and then there's two other futures down. Like there's a Dallas one, there's a Phoenix one, there's like some other things.
0: I think there might be two Phoenixes left.
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1: Pretty well. Will Venable, who played not only baseball, but basketball at Princeton as well. And you're number two, leading the White Sox. They hold on to a two-game lead in the American League Central with a 6-3 win over the Guardians on a Saturday night in Chicago. 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
2: Thanks a lot, Mike. We'll continue on with more Major League Baseball. Cubs taking on the Royals. Nothing-nothing game. Bottom of the first inning. 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
3: And he hits a high fly ball deep center. Back goes Taylor, the center fielder, and gone. Taglione, as they did last night. The Royals jump in front in the first inning.
2: Jack Caglione with a solo home run to put the Royals up 1-0 as the Cubs enter the game 4.5 games back of the Brewers for first in the NL Central. But Caglione not done. Bottom of the seventh inning, he's up again with a man on.
4: Here's the pitch. In the air, deep right center field. He might have just done it again. Taylor's to the wall. He leaps. It's out of here. A two-homer night for Jack Caglione. A two-run shot. The Royals lead 6-3.
2: And that ended up being the final score, 6-3. The final, Caglione goes 4-for-4 with a pair of doubles and the two home runs. Four runs batted in as well. First Royals player with 12 or more total bases since Lorenzo Cain did it back in the 2012 season. The win by Kansas City snaps a five-game win streak by the Cubs. Pete Crow Armstrong had his five-game hit streak snapped. More Major League Baseball. Blue Jays taking on the Phillies. Philadelphia two games ahead of the Padres for the last wild card spot, listed as a 62% chance to make the playoffs. With a loss, it dropped to 56%, according to ESPN Analytics. Phillies 5-2 in the month of August, ranking fifth in Major League Baseball in that span. Kyle Schwarber with the fourth best odds in the National League to win the MVP, according to DraftKings. Tied for second in Major League Baseball this season with his 33 home runs, trailing Yordan Alvarez, who's got 35. Meanwhile, for the Blue Jays, they trail the Rangers by 3.5 games for the final AL wild card spot. Pick up the action on Sportsnet 5-9 to the Fan. Max Scherzer on the hill for Toronto, striking out Kyle Schwarber, and it was a milestone.
5: Scherzer about to pitch or toss his 75th pitch of the game. 3-2 is in there for strike three. Catches Schwarber looking, and Max Scherzer is now in sole possession of the number 10 spot in Major League Baseball history. 3,516 career strikeouts.
2: Passing Walter Johnson for 10th all-time, so Scherzer stands alone in the 10th place spot in strikeouts all-time in Major League Baseball history. Now we go to the 11th inning, a 5-5 game. Nathan Lukes is up for Toronto on Sportsnet 590 The Fan.
5: The 3-2 pitch, and Lucas rips one to right field. It's riding, it's flying, and it's over the wall! It's a two-run bomb in the 11th inning for Nathan Lukes, and the Toronto Blue Jays take a 7-5 lead.
2: Lucas with the two-run blast. Blue Jays would finish off the win. Their sixth extra inning win of the year, tied for the most in the American League. Lucas homer in the 11th, his first in extra innings of his career. Vlad Guerrero Jr. would homer his seventh of the season, snapping his 18-game homerless drought. Aaron Nola struck out 8 in the loss and struck out his 2,000th batter, just the second pitcher in Phillies history to reach that mark. Mets taking on the Pirates. Bottom of the first inning, Ronnie Simon at the plate for Pittsburgh on Sports Radio 93.7 The Fan.
6: Ronnie Simon batting left-handed, grounds this ball, and a fair ball past third. 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
4: My daughters and my wife were very quick to point out, going, hey, buddy, you know the season's right around the corner. That belly, buddy, you got to work on that last month before the season. Thanks, girls. So what do I do when I get home, get out in the driveway, and sweat? This Texas heat? On Saturday, I think it was 211 heat index. My wife's like, you're an idiot. You're going to kill yourself.
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1: 62% chance to make the playoffs. With a loss, it dropped to 56%, according to ESPN Analytics. Phillies 5-2 in the month of August, ranking fifth in Major League Baseball in that span. Kyle Schwarber with the fourth best odds in the National League to win the MVP, according to DraftKings. Tied for second in Major League Baseball this season with his 33 home runs, trailing Yordan Alvarez, who's got 35. Meanwhile, for the Blue Jays, they trail the Rangers by 3.5 games for the final AL wild card spot. Pick up the action on Sportsnet 590. The Fan, Max Scherzer on the hill for Toronto, striking out Kyle Schwarber, and it was a milestone.
2: Scherzer about to pitch or toss his 75th pitch of the game. 3-2 is in there for strike three. Catches Schwarber looking, and Max Scherzer is now in sole possession of the number 10 spot in Major League Baseball history. 3,516 career strikeouts.
1: Passing Walter Johnson for 10th all-time, so Scherzer stands alone in the 10th place spot in strikeouts all-time in Major League Baseball history. Now we go to the 11th inning, a 5-5 game. 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
2: The 3-2 pitch, and Lucas rips one to right field. It's riding, it's flying, and it's over the wall! It's a two-run bomb in the 11th inning for Nathan Lukes, and the Toronto Blue Jays take a 7-5 lead.
1: Lukes with the two-run blast. Blue Jays would finish off the win. Their sixth extra-inning win of the year, tied for the most in the American League. Lukes homer in the 11th, his first in extra innings of his career. Vlad Guerrero Jr. would homer his seventh of the season, snapping his 18-game homerless drought. Aaron Nola struck out 8 in the loss and struck out his 2,000th batter, just the second pitcher in Phillies history to reach that mark. Mets taking on the Pirates. Bottom of the first inning, Ronnie Simon at the plate for Pittsburgh on Sports Radio 93.7 The Fan.
3: Ronnie Simon batting left-handed, grounds this ball, and a fair ball past third. This will score two. Ronnie Simon, little stutter step around first, realizes he's able to get to second with a double, and it's 3-0 Pirates.
1: Already 8-0 in the bottom of the seventh. More from the Pittsburgh bats.
3: And so they've decided, Brandon Lau just turned on one. Way gone! Brandon Lau sends home run number 25, soaring into the night at PNC Park. 9-0 Pirates.
1: Lau with the home run to make it 9-0. Pirates shut out the Mets 9-0, ending the Mets' four-game win streak. Their seventh shutout win this season. Bubba Chandler, six innings allowed, only three hits, and struck out five. Still more to come, including our tap sound. That's next, SportsCenter All Night, ESPN Radio, and the ESPN app.
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8: 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The Betrayal of Shohei Ohtani is presented by Gusto. Well, a lot of action on the baseball diamond as we enter another week here in the month of August. We're getting tighter in the pennant races. And here to break down all the top plays from Saturday with our top sound, here's John Ryder.
2: 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Number five.
9: Thanks, Alex. Another busy Saturday in baseball. We begin with two teams heading in opposite directions, facing off at Fenway. It'll be the A's that come out on top over the Red Sox, snapping Boston's 9-game winning streak. 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
10: 2-2 pitch to Soderstrom, and he drives that to right. Way back, and that ball is gone. Soderstrom homers for the second time in as many nights in Boston. 6-2 A's.
2: Number four.
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11: The 2-0 pitch. Swing and a drive. Well hit. Deep right field. Torrey Singer. He's back. A line drive, 3-run home run over the Ranger bullpen. There's your padding. 5-1 Texas.
2: Number three.
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11: Here's the pitch. In the air, deep right center field. He might have just done it again. Taylor's to the wall. He leaps. He's out of here. A two-homer night for Jack Caglione. Shot. The Royals lead 6-3.
2: Number
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13: The 3-2 pitch, and Lucas rips one to right field. It's riding, it's flying, and it's over the wall! It's a two-run bomb in the 11th inning for Nathan Lucas, and the Toronto Blue Jays take a 7-5 lead.
9: And Alex, our top sound, the Dodgers looking to snap a long losing streak, and it goes extras in Arizona. 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
14: 0-2 pitch. Curveball. Ground ball. Back to Dreyer. He throws the second one on the first. Double play! And the Dodgers win! A game-ending double play started by Jack Dreyer. The Dodgers win it in extra innings, 2-1. And end the seven-game losing skid.
15: 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We continue here on SportsCenter All 9. More WNBA action. The two teams with the best records in the WNBA, the 22-9 Las Vegas Aces and the 25-7 Minnesota Lynx, the two teams with the shortest odds to win the WNBA title. They squared off. Asia Wilson, 12 straight 20-point games, tied for the fourth longest streak in WNBA history. The Lynx would go on to win it 98-87 over the Aces. Avisa Collier with 22 points and 6 rebounds. Olivia Miles had a strong game for Minnesota as well. 26 points, 7 assists, and 4 rebounds. She becomes the fastest player to score 600 points and 150 assists in WNBA history. And again, an 11-point victory by the Lynx over the Aces. Asia Wilson, 16 points and 8 rebounds, tied for her fewest points in a game this season. And Collier with 20 or more points in 3 of the 6 games played this season in 81 career games. Fourth most in franchise history behind.
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0: struggled earlier this year in a tournament. But the crazy part about it is I got done. And one, I thought, man, I wish something hurt. With, I mean, I shot 91. I thought nothing hurt. I just played bad. Mm-hmm. But I got done. I got to my car, driving home, thought, I can't wait to do it again.
1: Yeah.
0: I love this game.
1: In this case, that's crazy. I can't wait to go play again. But and I think, and I agree. I know how you feel exactly after last year. But in this case with you, this isn't you didn't, I mean, you, I know you didn't play probably well, but the golf course won. It beat up everybody.
2: The next course I play is going to be the shortest course in the history of the game.
1: The golf course won. Yeah, well, the golf course won.
2: Yes.
1: Yeah, and that happens too.
2: Golf course was too tough for me.
1: Yeah.
2: So I don't mind admitting.
0: I'm proud of you competing.
2: Well, thank you. Can't wait to do it again. Could be this afternoon. We'll take a break.
0: Yep.
2: 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Well, if I could clear that ditch, that's not a ditch. It's a full crevice.
0: A gorge.
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4: 10:30 on a Sunday, a little bit of a different time. Usually it's a Saturday show. Yesterday there was some activity going on at Georgia Tech. Good morning to you. Hopefully it's been a good weekend. Not a great weekend for the Braves. 2 1-run losses, one extra inning game. I'd like to say well played, but there was so much stuff going on over the course of these 19 innings that I'm not really sure I could say well played. 4-for-9 with runners in scoring position yesterday, but the Yankees were only 1-for-8, but the Yankees end up on top. If you don't know by now, there was a balk call. Can I read you a quote from the great late Ron Luciano, who you guys have no idea who that is, right? So Ron Luciano passed away before I had an opportunity to ever speak to him for like a Hardball episode or something. He was an umpire for a long time, and he and Earl Weaver, the manager of the Baltimore Orioles, went at it. As a matter of fact, Ron Luciano once threw him out between games of a doubleheader when Weaver came out to bring a lineup card out. He had been thrown out in the first game. He must have said something, and Luciano, the funny line was, look, Earl, you were going to get thrown out later today anyway. Why don't we just do it now? So we threw him out before the game even started. But he wrote a couple of books. Lucas, look this up. Ron Luciano, L-U-C-I-A-N-O. The Umpire Strikes Back. Like he wrote, he was really funny, witty. He ended up calling games for the game of the week. So he became an umpire who became a personality, sort of like Bob Uecker, went from a player to being a broadcast personality. And then he wrote, it was probably like three different books. If you can find the names of the books that Ron Luciano wrote. But I do know one of them because I had them all. I haven't thought about them in years. But The Umpire Strikes Back was one of them. Here's a quote from Ron Luciano. I never called a balk in my life. I didn't understand the rule. That was a major league umpire who put that out into the public. And he's not lying. He never called a balk, ever. And it was a balk yesterday. Joe, do you want to play the sound? Let's just do this because I will give you the quote from Dan Bellino, the umpiring crew chief, at the end of the game. He does address what happened yesterday, but let's just say, it is not a knock. This is just the reality of the confusion that was going on at a really big moment in the game because you're basically handing out a run. I'll give you the details because it's not great. It's not good news for the Braves. But I am a big butterfly effect guy. One thing begets the next million. And there was something that happened before this balk call that has to be discussed. But first, let me let you hear. There's a Braves version of this. There's a Yankee version of this. Let's start with the Braves version.
5: Violation. Balk. And that is going to bring the run home. And Chris Sale wants to talk to Dan Merzell.
6: Chris Sale is saying he stepped off whatever it was that Dan Merzell saw. Chris Sale seems pretty adamant about the fact that he had stepped off and whatever movement had happened and why there should not have been a balk.
4: Yeah, a lot of speculation going on because you're trying to figure out. Let's look at it again. What did you see? What did you see? Well, it's a little bit simpler than that, and we'll give you what the details are in a second. Here's the Yankee version.
7: It's a balk.
8: Called a balk on him.
7: Love it.
8: Wow. Sale can't believe it. Did you see anything, Paul?
9: You know what? I don't know if he put the ball in his glove and stuff. I'm sure Juan Wise is going to blow a gasket here because that's a big run. Let the Yankees go ahead.
4: Yeah, that's Paul O'Neill. Now, he wasn't a pitcher in Major League Baseball, but he's a former player. You know, a lot of guys kind of know some of the rules. Well, what happened is Dan Bellino says at the end of the game to a pool of reporters, Chris Sale failed to declare that he was going to be pitching from the windup for the second batter, and he's required by rule to make that declaration as a hybrid pitcher. All right. They got him on what I guess would be letter of the law technicality, but what Chris Sale was saying is, I went out of the lineup for the first one. I told you that. I did not make any changes. I did not, even with a man on third, want to do anything differently. Ball called. So that's what they did yesterday. Now, the Braves had opportunities to win. They didn't win the game. It's a big moment in a baseball game that was winnable in other places. So get into it. We'll talk about it maybe during the pregame. This is Hardball, by the way, and we don't really do a lot of this stuff. I don't look back much at the game yesterday, and I certainly don't give you much in the way of the standings and everything else, because that's going to be done coming up in a little bit for the leadoff show and, of course, game day. But I just wanted to point out that what was going on, if you weren't available and just heard Chris Sale balked, there was confusion for a number of reasons. The crew chief says it was because he did not declare he was going out of the windup. Chris Sale has been called for three balks in his career, and he'd been around a while. So that's what he was arguing about. I did not change my mind. I declared I was going windup. The technical part of this is you have to say it before every batter. What they're saying is he did not declare he was going out of the windup again. Here's the crazy. Spencer Jones hits a triple. But right before that, oh, and let me give you the two things. Lombard looks like a strikeout. ABS challenge doesn't. Gets a walk. Spencer Jones hits a triple, but only after an ABS challenge by the Braves, where was he hit by a pitch or not? Because it didn't touch his jersey. Home plate umpire thought it did. Now he's still in the batter's box. Now he's still having an at-bat, and he hits a triple. And all the other crazy crap happens after that. All right, what's going to happen today? I got This Week in Baseball's History. There are some fascinating notes. Like, this one is as good as it gets for, like, a nondescript week in August. When I give you what happened this week in baseball history, I think you're going to hear that there was a lot of things going on here. Things that changed the future of baseball on top of that. I'm not being overly dramatic. I will give you something that happened this week in baseball history that changed the dynamics of the game forever. And then we're also going to look at the career of Ron Guidry. Joe, you had no idea. He was 25-3. We're going to play a clip before we start the interview. And you're going to hear Phil Rizzuto say he's 11-0 or whatever the hell the number was, because it was an 18 strikeout day, but he was 11-0 at that point. That was the 1978 season. Finishes 25-3 with a 1.74 ERA, 9 complete game shutouts. It's arguably as good a season as anybody has had, short of black and white, was it true, Walter Johnson, Cy Young, all of it. You can make a case that Ron Guidry's 1978 was as good as it gets. And then, of course, when you win a World Series on top of that, then it becomes the cherry. I think you're thoroughly going to enjoy the conversation with Ron Guidry. So we'll do that coming up in a couple of seconds. Then we'll do This Week in Baseball History at the very end, and then we'll get ready to do the Braves-Yankees Game 3. Last thing I want to say in this segment, you can hate the Yankees. You can hate the Yankees and not really much care about them at all. Matter of fact, you can loathe them. Just thoroughly hate everything about them. Or you can love them. The New York Yankees are like Notre Dame football. You don't sit on the fence. You just don't. Lakers, you don't sit on the fence. You love them or you don't. Duke basketball. There are certain teams that absolutely have a villainous nature to them. And it's not as many as you think. Universally villainous nature for the people who hate them. They had Old Timers Day yesterday, and it's not what it used to be, because nothing could be when Mickey Mantle's passed away, Joe DiMaggio's passed away, Thurman Munson has passed away, and on and on and on. But give them credit. The widow of Billy Martin was in attendance. Diane Munson, widow of Thurman Munson. Kay Mercer, widow of Bobby Mercer. Joe Torre, Mariano Rivera, Jorge Posada, Andy Pennick, Bertie Williams, Tino Martinez, Paul O'Neill, Willie Randolph, Ron Guidry, Hideki Matsui, David Johnny Damon, of course, Bucky Dent, Alfonso Soriano, Dwight Gooden, and others and others. They do know how to do an old-timers game. You can say whatever you want. Everybody else is second, a distant second. When it comes to, oh, yeah, we do our old-timers game. Oh, yeah, how many legendary guys do you have? Now, when it was my version of an old-timers game, like that I would watch on WPIX in the 70s, there's Yogi, there's Whitey, there's Mickey, there's Joe D. It was just different. But even to this day, there's still something about him. And by the way, you could hate everything about it. That team that money bought, those 90s World Series teams, screw them. Screw Derek Jeter. Because that's what we can do. We can absolutely pick a villain. And the New York Yankees are a perfect contender to wear a black hat, certainly in baseball's history. All right. We'll come back. We'll do Ron Guidry. This Week in Baseball History. Oh, one of them, by the way, one of the This Week in Baseball History, it's one of the great. If I say Cal Ripken, Kevin Costner, lights out, do you have any idea what that means? Cal Ripken, Kevin Costner, lights out.
10: No.
4: That was this week in baseball history. We will also address that, what all parties have said about it. If you don't know it, you're going to want to stick around. We'll come back right here with more Hardball on 680 The Fan.
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4: 25-3 in 1978. Oh yeah, throw into the fact that he actually won the most famous one-game playoff in baseball history, the Bucky Dent game. Ron Guidry gets the win in that game. And by the way, when I say that, the Bobby Thompson home run, that was a three-game series. That was not a one-and-done. So that's the difference. Thompson is the most famous shot heard around the world, but that was the best of three. That's how they decided it back then. The Dodgers and the Giants were playing the best of three in a one-game playoff on a Monday afternoon after the season ended. Game 163, Ron Guidry gets the win in the Bucky Dent game. But again, 25-3 with 9 complete game shutouts, 248 strikeouts and 273 innings. He was a beast. He did not win the MVP that year because Jim Rice did. So there were other guys, and it was Verlander and probably somebody else who won the Cy Young Award with that type of year and then won the MVP as well. Ron Luciano, the umpire strikes back, strike two, the fall of the Roman Empire. Those were the books that Ron Luciano wrote. Phenomenally funny. And if you don't know, or if you're a certain age, you do know that he called games of the week. They literally put him in a broadcast booth for his personality. And he and Earl Weaver went at it. I did ask Earl Weaver about him. I miss Luciano. There'll be a couple of more editions of Hardball coming, by the way. I am supposed to tell you that. And I'm going to be catching up with the widow of Billy Martin, who was in attendance at the Yankee game yesterday. To get to the fact or fiction, was Billy getting ready to manage the Yankees again? And we'll speak to his wife at the time. Billy's fourth wife, by the way. Yeah, well, it wasn't all perfect. It wasn't smooth sailing. So when I said I spoke to Billy Martin Jr., yeah, he was not the son of the last Mrs. Billy Martin. That happened before that. But yeah, Billy Martin's widow is still alive, along with Kay Mercer and Diane Munson, who I did speak to a number of years ago. So we'll be doing some special hardballs coming up. All right, let's hear it. Ron Guidry, he and I sat down a couple of few years ago, and this is how it played out.
10: This man's a world champion. This man's a Cy Young Award winner. This guy's one of the best the Yankees ever trotted out. He also has a book out called Gator, My Life in Pinstripes. Man, this guy had an interesting life and career. We're joined today by Ron Guidry. Ron, appreciate the time. Thank you very much.
17: Well, thanks for having me on.
10: I want to jump to the end first, if that's okay. The idea that you played your entire career in a Yankee uniform, how important, what does that actually mean to you this many years later?
17: Well, it kind of just, it reminds you of how the old time was, you know, when the guys that were before you, all your idols and all your heroes, that's what they used to do. They played with one team. And for me to go through, my whole career being a New York Yankee was, I always just felt like it was a great compliment, you know, that I was able to wear that uniform for so long.
10: And one of the other things, you know, I'm sure Yankee fans know, you were also co-captain of that team for a few years.
17: Yeah, as a

0: collide, you duck your head. It's just a random thing that ends up being targeting. It does seem, the fact that something like that's on accident or something that is really ticky-tack has the same exact punishment as actively trying to deceive people in a sometimes dangerous way doesn't seem necessary.
1: But then you can't call it necessary. A balk, because a balk means a guy gets a base. So
0: we call it something else.
1: Yeah, it can't be called a balk, sure. Because by letter of the law, the balk is anybody on base is going to get themselves an extra base. There was something else that happened yesterday. Do we have the other piece of sound where, let's just say if you want a slow walk at the first base, you can actually end up, we'll play it later on. Because that was another thing. I had never seen this before. Caballero just decides he's going to meander. As I like to say, he's going to loiter to first base. And something else that I'd never seen before actually happened, and it's screwing the next guy up.
2: And Caballero works a walk and then angrily tosses the bat. I don't think he was happy with the pitch clock violation.
3: Yeah, he seems to be really fighting that. You got to watch it, that it doesn't get in your head and kind of affect your at-bats. But he got a two-run lead, and Caballero, a big threat to steal a base. You might as well take a chance. Glenn has not been good at all this year. Caballero, not even to first base yet. I don't know what's going on. It costs a strike to Wells. Caballero not getting to first base.
4: Aaron, there's nothing I can do.
3: I think Wells was waiting. Caballero really kind of walked down to first base, and it might have cost Wells.
1: No, it did cost
0: it absolutely did.
1: Yeah, it's an all in one count.
2: A good day when you don't
1: never seen it before. All right, I don't need Mike O'Kay. Of all people I don't need today is Mike.
0: That is true.
1: I've had it up to here and then some with Mike O'Kay. You know, I understand there's homerism, and I understand there's homerism. Like, I will tell you, the Braves did not lose that game because of that ball call. They just didn't.
0: No, they didn't.
1: Michael Kay would fight me tooth and nail if that happened on the Yankee side. The Yankees got screwed. They got hosed. This is the biggest flim-flam job in the history of flim-flam jobs, because I just don't want to go down that road of guys like that. I know who you work for. I know who you get paid by. How about you give it a rest every once
0: right.
1: in a while?
0: Yeah, and I, that's a rule I didn't know about either. If you loiter and take that long to get to first base, and you know the clock pitch isn't thrown in time, the clock had no idea that was a thing.
1: Your guy's
0: either.
1: Not in a batter's box. 0-1. Well, I'm not in a batter's box because that guy hasn't gotten to first base.
0: Because he's not on first base yet.
1: Let me give you a quote from the great Ron Luciano, who was an umpire in Major League Baseball in the 70s. He's the guy that went at it with Earl Weaver. Ron Luciano was hilarious. They actually put him in the Saturday Game of the Week booth. People don't even know who Ron Luciano is. He was an umpire. He once famously threw Earl Weaver out before a second game of a doubleheader when the lineup cards were exchanged. He got thrown out in the first game. Luciano looked at him, and Weaver was about to say something. He said, he threw him out. He said, Earl, you were going to get thrown out anyway. Let's just cut out the middleman, and let's not even let you start the game. He wrote books known as The Umpire Strikes Back, The Fall of the Roman Umpire. But he had the best quote about a balk ever. This is a major league umpire. I never called a balk in my life. I didn't understand the rule. That is tremendous.
0: That's awesome.
1: That is tremendous.
0: That is awesome.
1: Well, one was called yesterday, and the Braves are down 0-2 in the series. They will get ready for game three today. We have all the pitching matchups and everything that's coming with
0: it. We did have a catcher's balk last year. Remember that? Here in Atlanta, we had a catcher's balk because the catcher picked up the ball with his face mask. I didn't know that was a thing.
1: Yeah. I do remember that now. Whatever.
0: That's a weird rule. All right, let's get back on track. Let's get today's lineups.
5: Time for your starting lineups.
0: All right, leading off for the Yankees is center fielder Trent Grisham. Batting second, the designated hitter Ben Rice. Batting third and playing left field, Elio Ramos. Batting fourth and playing first base is Luis Garcia Jr. Batting fifth, the second baseman, Jazz Chisholm Jr. Batting sixth in right field is Spencer Jones. Batting seventh, the shortstop, George Lombard Jr. Batting eighth and playing third base is Ryan McMahon. And batting ninth doing the catching is Austin Wells, and they'll be behind Cam Schlittler. For the Braves, leading off, catcher Drake Baldwin. Batting second in right field is Ronald Acuna Jr. Batting third at first base is Matt Olson. Batting fourth in center field is Michael Harris II. Batting fifth, playing second base, is Ozzie Albies. Batting sixth, the designated hitter, Dominic Smith. Batting seventh in left field is Mike Yastrzemski. Batting eighth and playing third base is Austin Riley. And batting ninth at shortstop is Jim Jarvis, and they'll be behind Grant Holmes. So pretty standard lineup for the Braves with a righty on the mound. Yaz gets the start in left. Dominic Smith, the lefty, gets the start at designated hitter. No Sean Murphy. So again, this is sort of the traditional lineup that you'll probably see every time the Braves face

0: Cy Young Award. The last Yankee to do that was Gerrit Cole 3 years ago. Before that, you'd have to go back to 2001 with Roger Clemens. 2-0 pitch on the way to Albee. Swung on, missed, at a sinker.
1: This guy really does a great job of using his leverage at 6'6", and the angle of his delivery. Very powerful. Throws downhill, needless to say.
0: 2-1, swung on, missed. I would guess that's something that he's recently become really good at, looking at how he was a seventh-round choice. Nothing wrong with being taken in the seventh round.
1: There it is when you throw 100.
0: Yeah. You see this stuff, you think he should have been seventh pick, maybe.
1: Yeah.
0: Not seventh round. Here's the 2-2 pitch. Albee swings and misses at a fastball. Three straight strikeouts for Schlittler. Two down in the second inning. For Schlittler, mentioned that he grew up in Massachusetts. In fact, he grew up a huge Red Sox fan and also a big Boston Bruins hockey fan. In fact, his entire family, Red Sox and Bruins, so much so that Schlittler is named after hockey legend Cam Neely, who played for the Bruins for many years. So Boston certainly in his blood, but now pitching for the Yankees. Dominic Smith takes a cold strike.
1: Well, when he got called up last year, he was getting a lot of notoriety, but he really made a name for himself in the division series in the postseason against Boston. He went 8 innings of 5-hit shutout ball, no walks, 12 strikeouts in 8 innings.
0: I believe it. There's a ball low and inside. 1-1 on Dominic Smith. No score in the top of the second. Braves looking for their first base runner of the game. 5 up and 5 down for Schlittler. 1-1 pitch. Dominic fouls it back. Let's pause 10 seconds for station ID on the Braves Radio Network.
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0: No score, top of the second. Schlittler looking for another strikeout. Big, tall right-hander looking into his catcher, Austin Wells. Dominic Smith awaits. 1-2 pitch. And he got a piece, fouled it off. Schlittler played his college ball at Northeastern University in Boston. You know who his college coach was.
1: Tom Glavine's brother,
0: That's
1: wasn't it?
0: Correct. A seventh round choice in 2022. 1-2 to Dominic Smith. Swung on, miss. I mean, just overpowering stuff from Schlittler. 99-mile-an-hour sinker, 4 straight strikeouts. He's faced 6 batters. He has 5 Ks. We go to the bottom of the second, no score.
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0: No score, bottom of the second inning. Great to have you with us on a beautiful Sunday afternoon from the Bronx, New York. It'll be Holmes taking on Garcia, Chisholm, and Jones in the bottom of the second. There's a called strike on Luis Garcia. Alongside Joe Simpson, Ben Ingermere with you. Had big crowds all weekend here in the Bronx. Another good crowd here today. Grant Holmes had a 1-2-3 first inning. A 1 pitch on the way to Garcia, sent foul. No balls and two strikes on him. This place has been the home of the Yankees since 2009. Just one block north of the original site.
1: It's hard to believe they've been here this long.
0: Sure is. Almost 20 seasons. 0-2 pitch, low and inside. They were over the original site from 1923 to 2008, save a couple of years for when they were at Shea Stadium with the renovations of the original Yankee Stadium. One ball and two strikes on Garcia. Here it is from Holmes. Pulled foul on the right field line. But I go back to something that you mentioned, and you can never replace what was across the street, but I do love how the new Yankee Stadium replicates the design elements of so much of the original, like you mentioned. One and two on Luis Garcia. Just saw him when he was with the Nationals, then moved over here at the trade deadline. Ball low, two balls, two strikes.
1: I think he'll prove to be a very valuable pickup for them.
0: I think you're spot on with that.
1: Does a good job at first base, too.
0: Here's the 2-2 pitch. That bounced to the backstop. They get a 2-2 count on Garcia. Garcia grew up a Yankee fan. In fact, when he was with the Nationals, he wore number 2 because he grew up idolizing Derek Jeter. Now wears 26 with the Yankees. 3-2 pitch on the way. Line shot, backhanded by Ozzie Albies. That's a slick play. Goes over to first base for the out, one down. The original Louisiana hot sauce keeps the flavor bases loaded with three simple ingredients, peppers, vinegar, and salt, and flavor that always hits. It's exactly why the original Louisiana hot sauce is the official hot sauce of the Atlanta Braves. That's Louisiana Hot. Buy you some. No score, bottom of the second. Jazz Chisholm climbing in. He swings and misses. Well, at least for this portion of the order, a lot of familiarity for Braves pitchers facing Garcia and Chisholm, as both spent several years in our division before coming to the Yankees. Time called by Chisholm. He has to take his helmet off and wipe some sweat from his forehead. Dabbing at his eye with his right thumb and now digging back in there. Chisholm 0 for 3 in the series. Holmes brings it. And a line drive in the air to right field. That's down for a base hit. Ronald Acuna is playing very deep. And now sends it in. We've talked about that short porch in right field. So Ronald's out there just a stride shy of the warning track. That was dumped right out there in front of him. First hit of the game for either team. Chisholm is aboard. That brings Spencer Jones to the plate. These Yankees are looking for their first home series sweep since they swept the Orioles in a four-game series all the way back in May. Chopper, left side infield. Jarvis plays the second bounce, has one play. That's to first, sends it over in time. It was a bang-bang play. He had no shot to go to second or even think about two.
1: Yankees may challenge this.
0: Aaron Boone has his hand up in the air from the steps of the dugout, waiting on a decision from his lieutenants, and this will not be challenged. So it's a 6-3 put out, two down, down to second base for Chisholm.
1: Spencer Jones runs really well for a big guy, doesn't he?
0: He takes off, man. He's got long strides. On that big two-hopper, I mean, for Jarvis, there's only so much you can control, waiting on that second bounce to get to you so you can quickly get rid of it and get the out. Runner at second, two down for George Lombard. And a ground ball out to short. Gliding left, gloving and firing Jarvis. That's in time for the out. So Grant Holmes gives up a single, nothing more. We played two innings. We go to the top of the third, no score.
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0: Well, through two innings, great pitching on both sides. Cam Schlittler certainly standing in the spotlight. He has faced six Braves. He has 5 strikeouts. It'll be 7-8-9 in the Braves order here in the top of the third inning, starting with Mike Yastrzemski. Alongside Joe Simpson and our producer-engineer Jonathan Chadwick, Ben Ingram here with you from Yankee Stadium. Mike Yastrzemski leads off versus Schlittler. First pitch, ball high and outside. We're telling you about Schlittler. His dad, John, chief of police in Needham, Massachusetts. There's a 1-0 pitch on the way to Mike Yastrzemski. Yes, takes a ball high and outside. I just got to think that it took a while for everyone in his family to say, we're going to put on Yankee pinstripes.
1: Ooh, yeah.
0: I mean, they are through and through Red Sox fans in his family. Here's the 2-0 pitch. Yastrzemski, a little tapper foul.
1: I was just wondering, as a police chief, how many people in his career he arrested who mispronounced his last name?
0: Yeah, probably a lot.
1: As he was handcuffing them.
0: Probably a lot. Here's the 2-1 pitch on the way to Yastrzemski. And there's a liner down the right field line and a base hit that goes all the way to the corner. Yaz around the bag at first, heading for second base. He will go in standing, and it's a leadoff double. And good to see that Schlittler is human. Yaz able to turn on that pitch down the right field line, and the Braves have a man in scoring position for the first time today.
1: Curveball. Left it hanging out over the plate. It was breaking down, but it was out over the plate, and Mike able to really rake it. Get him over, get him in. Remember we were talking about if you get opportunities to score against this guy? Here's one right now. Lead off double.
0: Yeah, because one run feels like such a gigantic feat with what we've seen here early today. Austin Riley digging in. Austin with a pop-up right side of the infield, backpedaling into shallow right and down the line. Now in foul ground, Garcia. And he makes the catch, just not near deep enough for Yaz to take off. Had the right idea, just couldn't get it deep enough into right field. Also couldn't get it on the ground either, would have been efficient. Instead, his little pop-up, one down. Folks, get Wi-Fi so reliable that it never gets caught looking at one price for the next 5 years and same-day Wi-Fi. Xfinity, imagine that. One out for Jim Jarvis. Left-handed batter taking on Cam Schlittler. First pitch low and inside, 1-0, 0-strikes.
1: What I've seen of Jarvis leads me to believe he can get after a fastball. He's got a quick bat. He did so yesterday against Cole.
0: Tapping the bat on his left shoulder, 1-0 pitch, in for a call strike. So much so that he feel like he'd be capable of a bleeder that gets through into the outfield that could score Yastrzemski.
1: Well, at first I thought since Riley was not able to get the runner over, maybe Jim would try drag bunt, too.
0: Waiting on the 1-1 pitch. There it comes. There it goes into center field in line with Trent Grisham. Makes the catch out in center. Holding at second base, Yastrzemski, and two down. Squared it up.
1: Yeah, 99 on that pitch, and he barreled it.
0: So now it's in the hands of Drake Baldwin with a runner at second and two away. Braves are hoping to avoid losing three straight games for the first time in over a month. You'd have to go back to July 5th, 6th, and 7th to find the last time the Braves lost three straight. It really has been interesting how things have gone on the road for the Braves. We mentioned this yesterday. In the Braves' first 32 road games of the year, they had a record of 23-9. Since then, 8-18. Two down for Baldwin. No score in the top of the third. And Drake sends one foul into the second level to our left. These Yankees have won 16 of the last 25 games going back to July 9th. And they, too, just like the Braves, have been involved with a bunch of close games lately. No score in the third. Baldwin is 0-1. Pitch on the way and a high fly ball to deep left. Going back, Ramos in front of the warning track is there. Makes the catch, one stride onto the track. And that ends the top of the third. Braves with a leadoff double, and they cannot produce a run. We go to the bottom of the third inning. No score.

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5: 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You get to this time of year, and I'm sure for all of us as fans, we're looking at the standings on the scoreboard every single day because it's what you do. But you get into August and we start following these pennant chases more and more, and looking around at the standings more and more, seeing who's slotted where. And something really jumped out to me doing that this morning. Here's Ryan McMahon to lead off. And McMahon swings and sends one down the right field line to the corner, and that is a foul ball hit off the screen. Looking at the standings today, there's only one major league team with 45 games left to be played that's on pace to win 100 games. That's the Brewers. They're on pace to win exactly 100. Braves, Dodgers, Rays, the current pace is for 97 wins. No balls and a strike on Ryan McMahon. Here's the pitch on the way from Holmes. There's a strike on the outside corner. And would you believe that there has not been a major league team to win 100 games since 2023?
6: No, I'm surprised at that.
5: Three teams won 100 games in 2023, the Braves, the Dodgers, and the Orioles, but no one's done it since then. Here's the 0-2 pitch to McMahon, a ball outside. Braves would have to go 30-15 the rest of the way to reach that plateau.
6: I'll take it.
5: Yes, sir. That'd be a great finish of the season. One ball and two strikes on McMahon. Offering from Holmes, low and inside. The Braves have won 100 or more games 10 times in franchise history. Of those 10, 8 took place in the modern era. None of them won the World Series. Two balls and two strikes on Ryan McMahon. Holmes fires, misses low and inside, 3-2. No score, bottom of the third inning. A couple hits in the series for McMahon. Left-handed batter. 3-2, low and outside on a leadoff walk, and that's the first free pass issued by Holmes. You certainly don't enjoy any walk, but especially the leadoff man in an inning. That's tough for Holmes behind the eight ball against the bottom of the order. Man down to first. Here's Austin Wells. Catcher out of the University of Arizona. 27 years old and catching all three games in this series. There's a ball outside.
6: It was warm yesterday afternoon. It's hot today, and yet he's still out there. They have a day off tomorrow, though.
5: One over from Holmes. Low it inside. They're in a pretty good home stretch right now, aren't they?
6: Sure are. After their off day, they got Seattle coming in. got a lot of off days on Mondays through the month of August. And a couple of Thursdays.
5: 2-0 pitch, taken for a strike. Yeah, they're currently in the midst of a 9-game homestand over an 11-day period. So two off days on this homestand. And they have another lengthy homestand in about a week and a half. They'll get a lot of home cooking here down the stretch. Ground ball to short. Jarvis will step on second. Cuts it loose. There's a double play. Able to eliminate that leadoff walk with a 6-3 double play. Nice job by Jarvis. We'll make that the Truist play of the game. 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You had mentioned the ability for Grant to execute and get some ground balls, and that's the perfect time for it.
6: Hit him to swing.
5: Back to the top of the order to Trent Grisham. Left-handed batter takes a ball outside. No runs, one hit, no errors for both teams. 1-0 from Granholms, and a fly ball with some carry to it. Deep right center field. Harris in pursuit to the warning track. Throws up the glove, and he's got it. Able to circle off his route right in front of the right center field wall, and the ballpark holds on to it, and Harris there for the out. So Grant faces the minimum in the bottom of the third inning. We play three. We go to the top of the fourth. No score.
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5: Braves nothing, Yankees nothing here at Yankee Stadium. Into the top of the fourth inning, Ronald Acuna leads off. Ronald 0-for-1 with a ground out. He needs two more home runs to reach 200 for his career. There's the action today with 198 career homers. Facing Cam Schlittler. And a ball outside of Ronald. One ball and no strikes. Benjo and J-Chad with you. Just a handful of cotton ball clouds across the New York skyline. Beautiful clear canopy of blue overhead. A lot of sunshine. 1-0 pitch. Low it outside. Two balls, no strikes.
6: This guy's interesting in his uniform choice. You know, you see a lot of base stealers these days hiking their baseball pants up above their knees. Kind of give their knees a little more mobility when they're running.
5: 2-0 pitch and a two-hopper to shortstop. Glove by Lombard. Gathers and throws it, one down.
6: He's a pitcher, but he's got his elastic bottoms of his pants above his knees. That's got to be the most navy blue on Yankee socks in their history.
5: Probably so. And when you're 6'6" and you're all knees and elbows, I guess you need some space for those things to bend.
6: Yeah.
5: He kind of wears his pants like a football player will wear their pants. Right above the knee. One down for Matt Olson. Matt sends it foul. High arcing shot. into the second level, deep down the left field line, 0-1. Northside Hospital Cancer Institute, one of the nation's leading and largest cancer programs. Northside is built to beat cancer. No score, top of the fourth. Olson, good swing, fouled back a cutter.
6: Keep in mind that the first time through the order against Schlittler was the first time anybody in the lineup today had ever faced him. So now they're going through second time. They're getting a few better cuts at him.
5: 0-2 to Olson. Looking for a ball in. I mean, at best, you might have seen him for 10 minutes of a spring training game.
6: Yeah.
5: I mean, that's got to be difficult when you're seeing a guy this good for the very first time. There's the 1-2 pitch. Swing and a miss by Olson. 99 fastball away.
6: Just like he did the first time to him. I don't even know if he throws a two-seamer. He doesn't need to. But this one is kind of angled away. Never had the plate. And Matt couldn't reach it.
5: 6 strikeouts for Schlittler. No score in the fourth. Here comes Michael Harris. Harris also struck out back in the second inning. All high and outside. All 6 strikeout victims have gone down swinging. And seeing a guy like this for the first time, it probably takes a minute to get your optics lined up on a guy like that. One O's away. 2 balls, no strike.
6: You have to make an adjustment, Ben. You've got to spread out a little bit and shorten everything up. You can't take a big long stride and your swing can't be as long.
5: Hitters count for Harris. 6 ball outside, 3-0.
6: And by spreading out, maybe not even taking a stride, but just kind of pivoting on that front foot, it also keeps your head still, your eyes still, being able to track the ball a little better.
5: Rio in there. That kind of reminds me of the Dominic Smith two-strike approach that he's so good at.
6: Very much that way.
5: Three-one pitch. Harris swings and misses at a fastball coming in at 100.
6: I tried the same thing against Goose Gossage to spread out, actually take my stride before he let the ball go. And I'm not saying I wore out Goose Gossage. I didn't, but I had my share of contact, some ground ball base hits, that sort of thing.
5: Because of that adjustment,
6: allowed my hands to work.
5: Base is empty, 2 down. And the payoff pitch all the way to Michael Harris. Got him swinging. Fastball 99, strikeout number 7 by Schlittler. Through 4 innings, he's given up just 1 hit. We go to the bottom of the 4th inning, no score.
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5: Bottom of the fourth inning, no score. 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Nothing and one on Rice. 2-3-4 in the order. 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Big swing and a miss. Good changeup.
6: Ben Rice leaves no doubt that all he's trying to do is lift and separate the right field.
5: Take advantage of that short porch. 1-2. Low and inside. Jackknifed his hips out of the way. Two balls, two strikes.
6: Got a good swing. He's strong. As long as he catches it out front, he's very happy.
5: Rice 0-for-1 with a ground out to Olson. 2-2 low with a slider. Three balls and two strikes. By the way, speaking of Olson, big day for him today in terms of milestones, isn't it?
6: Yeah, number 900, his 900th game in a row. Quite remarkable.
5: 3-2, pulverized deep down the right field line, and a foul ball. Hooked it down the right field line. Unfortunately, that spun to the right side of the foul pole, but a lot of distance on that one.
6: That's all he's trying to do. 100%. His home run yesterday was a straightaway center, but he doesn't even know there's a left side of the field.
5: Ben Rice, 27 years old, 6'2", 230. 3-2 pitch, sent foul. In the seats down the left field line, still 3-2 on Rice. He, like Schlittler, is from Massachusetts. Rice with 32 homers this year. 3-2 and a high fly ball to right. Ronald Acuna to his right. He's tracking, shy of the warning track, and he's there. Makes a catch in deep right field. One down in the fourth inning. One down for Elliot Ramos. Ramos, the only strikeout victim for Holmes at this point. On the way to Ramos up and in. This guy comes from a very athletic family. Of course, he's in the big leagues and put together a good career. He has two older brothers, Hector and Henry, and Hector is a pro soccer player and the all-time top scorer in Puerto Rican soccer history.
6: No kidding.
5: It's a ball inside. It's on the Puerto Rican national team. And then his other brother spent 10 seasons in the minor leagues as an outfielder and then finally made the big leagues and spent a little time with the Diamondbacks. That's impressive. 2-0 pitch, swung on, miss. 2-1. It's something to have a lengthy big league career, not even be the best athlete in your family.
6: Yeah.
5: No score in the fourth. 2-1 from Holmes. Struck well to right field, but Ronald's right there. Makes a chest-high catch. And two down in the fourth inning. Ronald is having a good time with those Yankee fans out in right field. Anytime the ball is hit his way, they've been on him, and he's been quick to turn around and jaw at him back a little bit, having some fun out there in right field. Two down for Luis Garcia. Garcia takes a ball low. One ball and no strikes. Looking ahead to the top of the fifth, that'll be Albie, Smith, and Yastrzemski. We are scoreless here in the bottom of the fourth inning. Holmes trying to go toe-to-toe with Cam Schlittler today here at Yankee Stadium. 1-0 is outside, two balls, no strikes. Little shade the outfield with a passing cloud, sun shining on the plate. 2-0 pitch right down the pike for a strike. 2-1. Go back to Friday night. They announced 42,297. Yesterday, 45,222. Another big crowd here today. 2-1 and a bottle rocket. Left field. Coming in is Yastrzemski, and he'll be caught off by Riley. And in shallow left, the Braves third baseman has it. Fights the sun, makes the play. Down they go, 1-2-3. We're off to the top of the fifth inning. No score.
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5: Well, if you love great pitching, you're in the right place. Four innings behind us. We're scoreless into the top of the fifth inning. And now for more play-by-play, here's Joe.
6: Yeah, you're right, Ben. There's only one hit aside so far. 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Ozzy leads off the top of the fifth inning and he takes up and in ball one. Struck out his first time up. We'll say that a lot about the hitters as they come up here in the early going. This ball fouled off the catcher, who goes down to his hands and knees after he took that one off the leg, I believe. Dan Bellino will walk a new baseball out to Schlittler. As Ozzy talks to Austin Wells, who's kind of flexing his right leg.
5: Ozzy might be telling him, man, I can feel your pain, because we've seen Ozzy foul so many pitches off his feet and ankles and shins.
6: Dan Bellino did a nice job of stalling to give Wells a chance to regroup. So the count's 1-1. McMahon plays in close at third base. Ozzy batting left-handed. And the pitch. Bounced foul. First base side, 1-2. Be Aubies, Smith, and Yastrzemski in a scoreless game, top of the fifth. McMahon backs up at third, all the way back up to the grass, and now the pitch. Swung on, hit high in the air to right field, but not deep enough. Jones is under it, and glasses gleaming. He makes the catch. One out.
5: hoping I have to retrain my eyes before we get back home tomorrow. Yeah. Come to a game here, anything to right field, you're thinking they might have a shot.
6: Yeah. And it does. Dominic Smith struck out his first time up, chased some high cheese. 1-for-3 in the series. Drove in a run yesterday with a pinch hit single. Takes a breaking ball for a strike. It's actually a cutter. 96 mile an hour cutters can be a problem. Big right hander kicks and fires. Swing and a miss. Big hard cut at 98. Came up empty. 0-2. Now, you know Dominic's strategy, like you pointed out a minute ago, Ben. He gets behind in the count. He kind of spreads out. Doesn't take any sort of stride. Let's see if he does that here and has it work for him. Wider stance. And the 0-2. No stride. Pitch just missed outside. Laid off. One out, nobody on, no score. Top of the fifth inning. Joe Bennett, Jay Chad with you from Yankee Stadium in the Bronx. And the pitch. Swung and missed. That was a sinker at 100 miles an hour. Get you some of that. Strikeout number 8.
5: It really is something when you get to finally lay eyes on a guy that you've been following from a distance. And Schlittler, of course, a guy that we've seen his numbers all year, and you see what he's leading the league in and he's a read up on. But when you actually see him, boy, he really jumps off the page.
6: He sure does. Mike Yastrzemski has the Braves' only hit, and it was a ringing double into the right field corner. And that was leading off the third inning, but he advanced no further. And he swings and misses to start this at bat, 0-1. And the next offering, swing and a miss, 0-2. This is his 25th start. Strikeout numbers 8, 7, 7, 8, 6, 5, 8. He only had 4 one night against Baltimore. I guess that was a good night. Only 3 in a start against Cleveland. He had 13 for a season high against Cincinnati, and he had 12 against the Phillies 2 starts ago. The 0-2 pitch. Fouled back. Good cut.
5: Well, he's on a pace like that here today.
6: Well, even that start, his last start against St. Louis, only went 3 innings. He struck out 6 in that start. Walked 5. No sign of any control problems today. The next offering, swung on, hit in the air to center field and pretty deep. Grisham backpedaling, still going on the track. Shy of the wall. He'll make an over-the-shoulder catch in deep left center. And twice, Yastrzemski has given it a charge, but comes up empty this time. Braves go in order. We go to the bottom of the fifth, still scoreless.
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5: We go to the bottom of the fifth inning. Joe Ben and Jay Chad with you in a scoreless duel between the Braves and the Yankees. Jazz Chisholm leads off for New York. He has their only hit and takes a strike. ...52 pitches for Grant Holmes. Very economical. Hard hit ball, ground ball. First glove by Olson. He'll take it to the bag because Chisholm loafs down the line. But he did make it all the way to first. One out. Hey, Jay Chad. Did you ever wonder what a home run tastes like? He has. Yeah, he's often wondered. Well, it's a little peppery, a little tangy, and a lot like the original Louisiana hot sauce, the official hot sauce of the Atlanta Braves. That's Louisiana hot. Buy you some. Here's Spencer Jones, left-handed hitter. Home run cut. Came up empty on a breaking ball. He grounded to short his first time. 2-for-8 in the series with a triple. The 0-1 pitch is down low to even the count. Philadelphia on top of Toronto, 3-2 in Philadelphia on the Saya out-of-town scoreboard. Winding the pitch, fouled at the plate. 1-2 the count. Our scoreboard updates are delivered to you by Saya, the official freight carrier of the Atlanta Braves. George Lombard Jr. waits on deck. One out. No score. And the pitch. Ooh, just off the plate. Called ball two, 2-2.
8: Pitcher that the Braves head back home to see the Mets starting tomorrow night. And the Phillies have a road trip coming up to St. Louis and Minnesota.
5: Tough stops. Off the plate outside again, full count. Yeah, they match up tomorrow night. Bryce Elder against Christian Scott. First pitch, 7:15. Last meeting of the year between the Braves and the Mets. Payoff pitch. High, I guess. Boy, those pretty close pitches, but no challenges by the Braves. And that's a one-out walk.
8: I'm pretty confident if they've challenged that, that would have been overturned.
5: Second walk issued by Grant Holmes, and here's Lombard. He grounded to short his first time. Check swing foul back to the screen.
8: By the way, you mentioned that upcoming series with the Mets. Braves have to sweep that series to win the season series against the last place Mets, believe it or not.
5: Yeah, New York's given the Braves fits all year. So is this New York team.
8: Mm-hmm.
5: Winning the first two games of this series. Stretching the pitch, a little high and outside to even the count to Lombard. 1-1. He is 3-for-8 in the series with a homer. An opposite field homer. A right-handed hitter. Stretching the pitch, swinging a foul tip into the catcher's glove. 1-2. Lombard calls time, regroups. His dad, George, bench coach for the Detroit Tigers, former Brave. Great football player was his dad. Stretching the pitch, lined, and caught by Olson. A leaping grab by the big, tall first baseman. He steps on the base for a double play.
6: three unassisted on that line drive shot that Matt is so good at in reacting. And went up the ladder to get that one. No runs, no hits or errors, nobody left. We go to the sixth, no score.
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6: 8-9-1 for the Braves as we go to the Georgia Lottery home run jackpot inning. Well, this would be a good inning to jump all over Cam Schlittler. Austin Riley will lead it off for Stephen Fordham from Buchanan, Georgia. $1,300 in the jackpot. Riley popped out his first time. Takes high and outside. That was flagged down by Austin Wells, the catcher. It almost threw it by him. 1-0. Riley 2-for-8 in the series, but he's hit in 7 of his last 8. Wine in the pitch. Low and outside again. There's a statistic for pitchers about walks and hits per inning pitched. Swing and a miss, 2-1. They call it whip. Walks and hits per innings pitched. Any pitcher that's got a whip that's 1.1, 1.2, that's pretty good. 1.3. Not Cam Schlittler. 0.95. 2-1 low, 3-1 in the count. A walk would be just fine.
8: So if he's on the mound, the opposing team's first and third base coaches are very lonely.
6: Yep. Got their hands in their pockets. Hitters count. Let's see if Austin can catch up. Here's a pitch. Swung on. Popped up a mile high. Right above home plate. Foul territory. Now Wells is there. He screens his eyes. He had to wait a long time for that one to come down, and he made the catch. One out.
8: That's a tough one to track right there. That thing was so... I was high.

0: Baldwin waits on deck. Schmidler works from the first base side of the rubber, kicks and fires. Foul ball hit off the screen in front of the Braves dugout. Jarvis very late on that one. Jarvis at 239 has one homer. Wait, swing, and a foul tip. Glove by Wells. He hangs on to it. Strikeout number 9 for Cam Schlittler.
1: And just 70 pitches to this point for Schlittler. But tying into that whip that you discussed, his sub-1 whip that he's had all year. Just so stingy, so hard to get on base, no walks for him. And all 9 strikeouts, the batters have gone down swinging.
0: Every one of them, you're right. Including Baldwin to start the game. He swings at the first pitch, pops it up out behind third. McMahon says he's got it, and he does in fair territory to end the inning. So a quick inning again for Cam Schlittler. He has retired 9, 12 in a row. And we go to the bottom of the 6th, no score.
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0: 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Napa has all the bases covered when it comes to your ride. Bottom of the 6th inning, 8-9-1 for the New Yorkers. McMahon, Wells, and then Grisham. Excellent work by Grant Holmes thus far. He has shut out the Yankees on one hit through 5 innings. He's walked a pair. McMahon takes one. A little inside, ball one.
1: You'd look at this and see, okay, no runs, one hit for both teams, and say pitcher's duel, but the way that they're having success, completely different, isn't it?
0: It sure is. One guy with power, one guy with finesse and control. There's a strike from Grant to even the count at 1-1.
1: And it's great to say that about Grant, isn't it?
0: Yeah, it is. I mean, this is a continuation of what he's been doing. 14 straight starts with three earned runs or less. Just missed inside, 2-1. That fastball cutter at 91. Team is 15-6 in Grant's starts, including 6-0 in his last 6 outings. To the hill, 2-1. Simone rolled foul first base side. 2-2. McMahon walked in the 3rd inning leading off, but Austin Wells, the catcher, quickly grounded into a 6-3 double play. Little breeze picks up, blowing in from left

0: invitation to the feeling of moving through the world with unmistakable presence. The invitation to Lexus Summer Sales Event.
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6: Welcome back inside the Truist Studios here in the Battery, Atlanta. Barrett Salee recapping Game 3. The Braves win in 10. Let's get a couple finals before we hear from Tyler Kenley. The Mets all over the Pirates 11-1. Sean Manaea gets the win, 11 strikeouts in this one. The Red Hot Red Sox lost again. They lose the series to the Athletics, final 4-3 today. The A's put up 1 in the 8th and 1 in the 9th. Aroldis Chapman gets the loss in that. Everything else is currently ongoing. Tyler Kenley got the win for the, got the save, I should say, for the Braves tonight. It was his second appearance of the series, and it certainly went better than the first one. Here is Tyler Kenley.
7: Like we've talked about in that ninth inning, or the 10th inning, most important thing with the guy on second base is trying to get that first out without advancing the runner. If you're able to do that, that gives you a, more likelihood to be successful there. So just had to go after Jones. No, he's got a big strikeout clip, a lot of power, really good young hitter, but just kind of attack him there, change speed, try to get that first out. Able to do that. Lombard had familiarity with seeing him the other night. Mixed in a couple two-seamers there just to kind of get him off the slider. And then he's able to get the ground out on the curveball. He saw all sliders from me the other night, so good mix there. And then McMahon, it's a close friend of mine, a former teammate for the past 6 years. I know what he's capable of up there. Had a feeling he was looking for something soft again. We were able to get ahead, change speeds, curveballs, and the slider, and then, put him away with the heater.
8: How about this series overall? Really hard-fought, tough games. Fun series to be a part of, I imagine.
7: Just yeah. Great series to be a part of. A little bittersweet. We feel like we left some meat on the bone there. The first two games, we really feel like we had an opportunity to, they had an opportunity to sweep today. We felt like we had an opportunity the way we played the first two games. But that's just what this group is about, to be able to come back today. Schlittler is a video game out there on the mound with the stuff that he's throwing. It's unbelievable. Like we've done this year, Ole picks us up, gives us a lead, and then we're able to scrap again there in the 10th, get us a lead. So really fun series.
6: 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Congrats to him. First save of the year, 22nd save of his career. We'll take a break. When we come back, you'll hear from Walt Weiss. This is the Hyundai Postgame Show on the Atlanta Braves Radio Network.
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6: Welcome back. Braves 2-1 winners over the New York Yankees in Game 3. Michael Harris II, the big hit in the 10th inning, drove in Ha-Sung Kim. That was the game winner. Here is Braves manager Walt Weiss.
17: Well, I guess just starting with Grant, to have him deliver two starts in a row, what does that tell you?
18: Yeah, outstanding again by Grant. Really stepping up for us. It's three good games, good series, well pitched. You know, we basically came in here and faced three number ones, really three aces, and tight games. But well played. But it all started with Grant. He was tremendous for us. Bullpen did a great job. Obviously, you know, no Dylan Lee today, but really happy for Tyler Kinley. You know, Tyler's you know, one of the leaders out there in that bullpen, and you know, that's a tough situation to come into. We run around second, extra innings, trying to keep them scoreless there. It's really difficult. But you know, he face some left-handed hitters too, and he's got the weapons for left-handed hitters. You know, the curveball has been really good recently against lefties, and his velocity, you know, he probably had some adrenaline. His velocity was up, threw the ball really well. But you know, Olsen with another big homer. It seems like all his homers either tie the game or put us ahead. Yeah, I'm proud of our guys. You know, we came in here, it was a tough assignment, you know, after coming out of Atlanta really late, getting in the early morning hours here, you know, after a, you know, a rain delay, and our loss of starter after three innings, so we came in here tired with our bullpen tax, so really proud of the way our guys competed.
19: How about Grant in that sixth inning getting out of trouble?
18: Yeah, you're right, that's huge. I mean, I had a I had Dodd up. I think there's a lefty on deck, but he ends up getting a punch out there with runners on second and third. It's one of the biggest out of the game, really. I mean, one of them anyway. There's a lot of big outs in that game, but that punch out he got, the last hitter he faced, was huge.
19: What's the difference between Grant Holmes now and what you saw earlier this season?
18: Earlier in the year, you know, he was getting himself in some trouble with walks. You know, and getting in tough counts, three ball counts, and You know, he's really tightened that up. And, you know, staying in good counts. He can really spin the ball. He's got a great slider. He's got a good curveball. His fastball has played better recently, too, both the command and the shape of it. So, yeah, his stuff all around has ticked up recently.
8: How about maneuvering there? Next year's putting Kim at second and going to Don at first.
18: Yeah, Kim is the runner. You know what? There's a really good chance you go to extra innings that you're not going to get all the way back to Olsen. These games they tend not to go too long. So roll the dice there. I just felt like, you know, we needed to score there, and believe me, I don't like ever taking Matt Olsen off the field, but felt like I had to right there, and that's the beauty of having Dom. You know, Dom's a really good first baseman. You know, he doesn't play it here because of the guy we got there, but he's a really good first baseman.
8: What happened to Chris pregame?
18: I think he had some words for the umpire from yesterday, but you know what? It's behind us. Everyone had their say, and we move on.
8: You ever been a part of that? We've seen a guy get tossed before the game even starts?
18: Oh, yeah, I've seen it a few times. yeah.
20: With Michael's been producing for over a calendar year now, but have you seen his at-bats mature, in particular that one in the 10th?
18: No question. He's become a really good hitter, you know, and I remind everybody that he's still only 25 years old. Doesn't seem that, because he's been in the league, and it seems like, for a long time, but he's figuring some things out as a young player in this league. And there's certainly a learning curve there, and so he's making some adjustments and figuring some things out, and he's become a star.
6: That was Braves manager Walt Weiss. You heard Walt talk a little bit about Grant Holmes. He was stellar yet again. 6 innings, 3 hits, no earned runs, 2 walks, and 2 strikeouts. The third great pitching performance from starting pitchers in this series. Here is Grant Holmes.
21: I was down in the zone today and called a heater. The last pitch, you know, I just need to get it, you know, middle up. Just need to get it in the top part of the zone. And, you know, I executed it and, you know, got out of that jam.
22: What's the difference between Grant Holmes now to early in the season? Your last 2 starts, you've been unhittable virtually. Could you talk about what's the difference now?
21: You know, I took back the intensity a little bit. You know, I was getting a little bit ahead of myself earlier in the season, trying to do too much. You know, and, you know, the past few bullpens, I've kind of, you know, toned down my intensity a little bit. You know, just tried to hit spots, let my stuff play. You know, I got good enough stuff to get people out. You know, I just was trying too hard to get them out. So I just turned it back a little bit and started throwing more strikes.
20: How difficult is it to do that? I mean, saying it's one thing, but to go in a big league game and you try not to be maximum intensity.
21: Yeah, I mean, it's when I started professional baseball, you know, 2014. 13 seasons now, it's taken me this long. And, you know, it's taking a lot off my shoulders. You know, even the walks I have, you know, they're competitive walks. It's not like, you know, four pitch walks. It's you know, it takes a lot off my shoulders, you know, getting early outs, you know, weak contact, stuff like that. Instead of, you know, the 4-pitch walk here, the 4-pitch walk there, you know, base hit, when I got bases loaded, you know, it's my back's against the wall. Yeah, it's nice.
22: You had 77 pitches when you left the game. It seemed like the way you're throwing, you could have gone longer. Could you have gone longer? Did you want to go longer?
21: You know, yeah, I could have gone longer, but you know, it was pretty hot out there today. You know, I was pretty gassed after 6 innings. You know, Walt, you know, turned it over to the bullpen, and you know, we wanted to win that game, and that was the best plan to win the ball game, and you know, I respected it, and I wasn't going to argue with him because I was a little tired.
20: What does Tyler Kinley bring to the staff? I mean, not just pitch-wise, but just experience, personality.
21: Yeah, I mean, he's a great guy. He's seen it all. You know, he's, you know, I don't really have the word for it. You know, he's a great guy. You know, the hardest, one of the, if not the hardest workers on the team. Every day, day in and day out, you know, he's putting in that work, you know, to get better. And, you know, it paid off today.
6: That was Braves starting pitcher Grant Holmes. Yankees in the rearview mirror, the other New York team coming down here to Truist Park starting tomorrow. Christian Scott will get the start for the Mets. He's 3-3, has a 3.15 ERA, 32 walks, 92 strikeouts. The Braves saw him on July 29th. He went six innings, gave up five hits, only one earned run, walked one and struck out seven in a loss to the Braves. For the good guys, it'll be a Bryce Elder night. Bryce Elder going, he's 8-6. Has a 3.69 ERA, 42 walks, 104 strikeouts, a 120 whip, and a 2.30 opponent batting average. Ford Leadoff Show across the Braves Radio Network coming your way at 6:05 Central. And the first pitch between the Braves and the Mets, 7:15 Eastern, 6:15 Central Time. So that will be from Truist Park. For all of us here at the Braves Radio Network, including Mike Mancuso up in New York, Lucas Kochevar and Joe Virgin behind the glass, I'm Barrett Salee. 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
6: Welcome inside the 680 The Fan studios here in the Battery, Atlanta. Barrett Salee recapping Game 3 as the Braves topped the Yankees 2-1 in 10. A lot went on today. And it started out with a bang with Chris Sale getting ejected before the first pitch. He was arguing yesterday's balk call with the umpires. And, of course, it ended with the bang, too, as Tyler Kenley gets the final three Yankees in the bottom of the 10th to get the job done. We'll make that our Georgia Banking Company bullpen spotlight. It was Tyler's first save of the season, 22nd of his career. Georgia Banking Company, your hometown bank of choice. If you want to get in touch with us, 404-231-1680. We are live and local for you after every single Braves game. Let's go to Rick starting us off. What's up, Rick? How are you?
0: Hey, everything's good.
6: All is right in the world.
0: We got a win today.
6: Man, what an entertaining series. All three games decided by one run.
0: You can't ask for anything better. It's called baseball.
6: Mm-hmm.
0: That's what it is. So, so I guess what I'm asking is, how tight of a group do you think we have in the locker room right now?
6: I can tell you firsthand, Rick, this is a very tight-knit clubhouse. Everybody seems to get along with each other. There's no personality conflict that I've seen. Essentially I'm in there almost every single day. I mean, not everyone every day, but a lot of them. And it does seem like everybody is in a good spirits. And Walt said earlier, I guess it was before they left to go to New York, we were talking about Mauricio Mauricio Dubon, and he told us that Mauricio Dubon is the heart and soul of this team. And being in that clubhouse, I can tell you why. He always keeps everybody loose. He always keeps everybody happy. He is willing to go out there and try different things. And really, that was apparent to us really early on. He came in and was not just one of the guys. He was one of the most vocal guys in that clubhouse. And without him, I don't know what the clubhouse would be, but I do know because of him, it's a very tight-knit group. Let's get our Wellstar Wells stat of the day. Matt Olson, his home run in the seventh inning had a hang time of just 3.9 seconds. That thing got out of here in a hurry. It was his seventh home run in 15 career games at Yankee Stadium. 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